Doug Supernaw. I don't call him daddy. Still to come, Chris Cummings and Beatrice Deer on the way right after Sawyer Brown and CIFM legendary country and more.

0: Chris Cummings, Betty, and CIFM Legendary Country and More. Before CC, we heard from Beatrice Deer, the Bear from the Indigenous Music Countdown. 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The IMC brought to you by APTN right here on NCIFM, Legendary Country and More. I'm Carl Thomas on the way. Music from Blue Rodeo and Dierks Bentley is coming up next on NCIFM.
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Dierks Bentley, Every Mile a Memory. Just ahead of Glenn Campbell, here's Ricochet, What Do I Know? And CIFM Legendary Country and More.

0: NCIFM, Glen Campbell, Tennessee home. Still to come, Desiree Dorian and Conway Twitty on the way right after Shenandoah. 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

0: Manitoba's Desiree Dorian, like I'm Gonna Love You, Spirit of Manitoba, and CIFM, Legendary Country, and more. Conway Twitty, Between Blue Eyes and Jeans. We are coming up on 8 o'clock. I'm Carl Thomas. Stick around, more great country music. Still to come from Jason Michael Carroll, and Charlie Major is coming up on the other side on NCIFM.
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Josh Grayson, Favorite State of Mind, kicking off the 8 o'clock hour on this Saturday night. Good evening, I'm Carl Thomas. On the way, Steve Earle, right after Mark Chestnut and CIFM, Legendary Country, and more.

Steve Earle, Even When I'm Blue, still to come. Paul Brandt and Buck Owens on the way right after John Anderson and CIFM legendary country and more.

0: Paul Brandt, My Heart Has a History, and CIFM, Legendary Country and More. Buck Owens, before that, Under the Influence of Love. 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To enter, head over to the NCIFM or the Twin Motors Facebook page. 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I'm Carl Thomas on the way. Shania Twain and Merle Haggard is coming up next on NCIFM.
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Shania Twain, I'm Gonna Get You Good, and CIFM Legendary Country and More. Before Shania, it was Merle Haggard, Big City, just ahead of Faith Hill. Here's Brandon Sullivan, Barricade, Spirit of Manitoba, and CIFM.

0: NCIFM, Legendary Country, and more Faith Hill, the lucky one. I'm Carl Thomas. Still to come, Randy Travis, as well as Allie Fontaine, and David Allen Coe is coming up in just a moment here on NCIFM.
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0: Allie Fontaine, KISS, Spirit of Manitoba, NCIFM, Legendary Country and More. Randy Travis, Forever and Ever, Amen. And David Allen Coe, Willie Whalen and Me. We are coming up on 9 o'clock. I'm Carl Thomas. More great country music still ahead from George Strait. And Terry Clark is coming up right after this on NCIFM.
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Kenny Rogers, Reuben James. It's just after 9 o'clock. Saturday evening with Carl Thomas on the way, Tracy Lawrence, right after John Michael Montgomery, and CIFM legendary country and more.

Tracy Lawrence, as any fool can see. Still to come, Adam Gregory and Billy Ray Cyrus and Kootenay and Company, featuring Jordan Kootenay, on the way right after Reba McEntire, NCIFM, Legendary Country, and more.

0: Adam Gregory and Billy Ray Cyrus, When I Leave This House, NCIFM, Legendary Country, and more. Kootenay and Company featuring Jordan Kootenay before that. Somewhere in the Middle from our Indigenous Music Library, NCIFM is pleased to be a sponsor of the 2026 Manitoba Indigenous Summer Games, July 8th to July 12th. Over 4,000 Indigenous athletes, coaches, and officials will gather in Norway House Cree Nation on Treaty 5 territory to celebrate the spirit of competition. More info at 2026misg.com. I'm Carl Thomas on the way. Music from Doc Walker and Josh Turner is coming up next on NCIFM.
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Manitoba's Doc Walker, Forgive Me for Giving a Damn. Josh Turner before that. Firecracker just ahead of Dolly Parton. Here's Patti Loveless, 1,000 Times a Day. 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

0: And CIFM, Dolly Parton, The Bargain Store, still to come. The Paw OCN's Don Constant and Sawyer Brown on the way right after Ronnie Millsap. And CIFM, Legendary Country and More.
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0: Don Constant, Times, Spirit of Manitoba, NCIFM, Legendary Country, and more. Sawyer Brown, before that, Heart Don't Fall Now. We are coming up on 10 o'clock. I'm Carl Thomas. Stick around, more great country music still to come from Gary Allen. And Dean Tufton is coming up right after this on NCIFM.
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Keith Urban, Somebody Like You. KU kicking off the 10 o'clock hour on the Saturday night. Good evening, I'm Carl Thomas on the way, the Judds, right after Clint Black and Martina McBride, NCIFM, legendary country and more.

The Judds, Give a Little Love, still to come. Carolyn Dawn Johnson and Don Williams on the way right after Wynonna Judd, Rock Bottom, and CIFM Legendary Country and more.

0: Alberta's Carolyn Dawn Johnson dress rehearsal, and CIFM legendary country and more. Before Carolyn Dawn Johnson, it was Don Williams with a classic, Don't You Believe. 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I reflect on some of the great country songs and artists of all time. 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

Charlie Major, I'm Gonna Drive You Out of My Mind, and CIFM Legendary Country and More. Johnny Lee, You Could Have Heard a Heartbreak. Just ahead of Jack Ingram, here's Daryl Delarond and Saskia. 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

0: NCIFM, Legendary Country, and more. Jack Ingram, wherever you are. It's Carl Thomas keeping you company on this Saturday night. Still to come, Shenandoah, as well as Carolina East, and Emmy Lou Harris is coming up in just a moment here on NCIFM.
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0: Carolina East, all the things Spirit of Manitoba and CIFM Legendary Country and more, Shenandoah Church on Cumberland Road, and Emmy Lou Harris, Bluebird Wine. We are coming up on 11 o'clock. I'm Carl Thomas. More great country music still ahead from Jason Michael Carroll. And Johnny Reed is coming up right after this on NCIFM.
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0: Lordy, Mamus, Moses. Sit down on the Mamus. Make it count, son. About 45 minutes on these to tip it all in.
1: Jerry Reed, Amos Moses, JR, getting the 11 o'clock hour rolling on this Saturday night. I'm Carl Thomas. On the way, Mark Chestnut, right after Kenny Chesney, and CIFM legendary country and more.

Mark Chestnut, She Dreams. Still to come, Aaron Pritchett and Shub featuring Natasha Fisher on the way right after Merle Haggard and CIFM Legendary Country and more.

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There's somebody home, still up waiting. 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

0: It's the Indigenous Music Countdown with your host, Jeff Woods, Saturdays from 3 p.m. to 5 p.m. and Sundays from 2 p.m. to 4 p.m., counting down the top 40 hottest songs from Indigenous artists across Turtle Island and beyond. The IMC brought to you by APTN, right here on NCIFM Legendary Country and More. I'm Carl Thomas on the way. 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

Gil Grant, Sometimes She Cries, Leanne Rimes, But I Do Love You. It's Carl Thomas in with you for the next half hour, just ahead of Charlie Pride. Here's John Anderson, When It Comes to You, and CIFM Legendary Country and More.

0: and CIFM, Charlie Pride, the happiness of having you. Still to come, Derek Morris and Steve Earle on the way right after Randy Travis and CIFM Legendary Country and more.
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0: Derek Morris, Forgive, Spirit of Manitoba, and CIFM, Legendary Country, and more. Steve Earle, before that, Back to the Wall. We are coming up on midnight. I'm Carl Thomas, and that's going to do it for me. Thank you so much for joining me tonight. I'll be back tomorrow afternoon at 4, right after the Indigenous Music Countdown. Hope you could join me then. Till then, take care. Have yourself a good night. Talk to you later. Bye for now.
1: Experience the heat. Stay for the soul. Rick Tarian from Jim Goche Chevrolet will be spending some time in Norway House Cree Nation this summer. Stop by and see him during the annual Treaty and York Boat Days, July 31st to August 9th. He'll be there enjoying all the activities and entertainment, and he's also proud to sponsor the Monster Bingo. So go see Rick at Treaty and York Boat Days, July 31st to August 9th in Norway House Cree Nation.
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0: From the National Newsroom of the Canadian Press, I'm John Kennedy. Canada's historic run at the FIFA World Cup has come to an end after the men's team lost to Morocco 3-0 in the round of 16. Many Canadian fans were left disappointed, but overall proud of their team's journey in this World Cup. In Toronto, Morocco fan Zuhair Derouich says the Canadian team played very well.
1: Canada had a good game. Big respect to Canada. Really, really tough game. But alhamdulillah, we went through, and next game is going to be tough again. But we're going to take it step by step, and that's the World Cup spirit.
0: Morocco has advanced to the quarterfinals, where they will play France in Boston on July 9th. Canada's top diplomat at the United Nations says the Trump administration has become a roadblock when it comes to key human rights issues. Ambassador David Lametti says American officials have resisted language on climate change, gender equality, and LGBTQ+ rights. He says relations have improved in recent months, with more focus on areas of shared interest like Haiti. Canada is preparing its campaign for a seat on the UN Human Rights Council, and Lametti says countries are looking to Ottawa for leadership. Victoria police are trying to piece together what sparked a violent confrontation in Beacon Hill Park. Three people were hurt in Friday night's incident involving multiple people. Two suspects, including a youth, have been arrested and remain in custody. Police say none of the victims suffered life-threatening injuries. Major crimes investigators have taken over the case. Temperatures across the Maritimes soared on Friday, with some areas breaking records for July 3rd that had been in place for more than a century.
2: Environment Canada says St. John, New Brunswick hit 33.6 degrees Celsius Friday, beating the old record of 31.7 degrees set way back on July 3, 1887. Moncton reached 33.3 degrees, more than a degree hotter than the city's previous hottest July 3rd on record back in 1911. Charlottetown cooked at 30.8 degrees, beating the previous 30-degree record set in 1873. And Halifax's new record is 32.8 degrees Celsius, the hottest since it reached 30.6 degrees on July 3, 1981. Lisa Laporte, The Canadian Press.
0: A fast-moving wildfire is forcing evacuations on the outskirts of Greece's second-largest city. Flames have spread rapidly throughout the region, sending thick smoke over nearby neighborhoods and damaging several businesses. More than 100 firefighters are battling the blaze as strong winds fuel the fire. Water bombers were pulled back after dark, but officials say the fire is not currently threatening the city itself. Pope Leo spent America's Independence Day delivering a message far from home. He's calling on governments around the world to show compassion and defend the dignity of those who are fleeing hardship. This is the Canadian Press. In sports, Azzedine Onahi scored twice to lead Morocco to a 3-0 win over Canada in the round of 16 in Houston, making the country the first African nation to reach the quarterfinals more than once. The loss ends the historic run for World Cup co-host Canada, which won its first ever knockout round game with a 1-0 victory over South Africa to reach today's showdown. The BC Lions are no longer winless, and the Edmonton Elks are no longer unbeaten. James Butler rushed for 135 yards and two touchdowns. Nathan Rourke passed for 320 yards and one touchdown, and the 1-3 Lions beat the 3-1 Edmonton Elks 36-24 in CFL action tonight. The Toronto Blue Jays' two-game win streak came to a crushing end in Seattle today as the Mariners whipped Toronto 11-0. Randy Arozarena hit a grand slam. Cal Raleigh had a three-run home run, and Dominic Canzone

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registration and insurance. 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

0: From the National Newsroom of the Canadian Press, I'm John Kennedy. Canada's historic run at the FIFA World Cup has come to an end.
1: Canadian team fell 3-0 to Morocco in the round of 16 at Houston Stadium. After a scoreless first half, Morocco struck three times in the second half. Morocco was the higher-ranked nation entering today's matchup, ranked 7th in FIFA's official standings, while Canada was number 30. Canada earned its first-ever point, win, and knockout stage appearance at a Men's World Cup this summer. The Moroccans will meet France in a quarterfinal matchup in Boston on Thursday. Diana Musina, The Canadian Press.
0: Canada's top diplomat at the United Nations says the Trump administration is becoming a roadblock when it comes to key human rights issues. Ambassador David Lametti says American officials often resist using language on climate change, gender equality, and LGBTQ rights. And relations have improved in recent months, but that's because of a focus on areas of shared interest, like Haiti. Canada is preparing its campaign for a seat on the UN Human Rights Council, and Lametti says countries are looking to Ottawa for leadership. The union representing nurses in British Columbia says it will put up pickets around the province's largest hospital starting next week as it escalates its strike. The BC Nurses Union says in a statement it will picket the Vancouver General Hospital on Tuesday. It comes 5 days after members voted in favor of a strike. Canadian Press reporter Lisa Laporte has more.
2: The union says it will maintain essential services to protect patient safety, but will continue its province-wide refusal of all non-essential overtime hours and non-nursing duties. Union President Adrian Gear says nurses don't want to be on the picket line, while adding the provincial government can no longer ignore the demands of the healthcare system.
0: The announcement from the union comes after 98.2% of almost 51,000 nurses voted in favor of job actions. That came after 67% of members rejected a tentative agreement. After weeks of mystery, we finally learned details about the wedding of Taylor Swift and Travis Kelce. ABC's Morgan Norwood is outside Madison Square Garden with the latest.
3: The ceremony was officiated by actor and friend Adam Sandler. The bride and groom wearing custom couture Dior, their brothers by their side, Jason Kelce serving as best man, Austin Swift as man of honor. 1,000 family and friends descended on the area under privacy tents and tight security, but a few sharing this on their way out.
4: They cried and they laughed and they danced and they hugged and they kissed.
5: Good morning, America. Happy 4th of July.
3: George, Robin, and Michael were among the guests, too.
0: Ontario's new ticket resale price cap was in effect before Toronto hosted 6 World Cup matches, but major resale platforms still admitted they were not fully complying. StubHub, SeatGeek, and Vivid Seats cited confusion or concerns with how the law works. The province has not clearly confirmed any fines, though officials say companies that fail to comply could face penalties. This is the Canadian Press. In sports, the BC Lions are no longer winless and the Edmonton Elks are no longer unbeaten. James Butler rushed for 135 yards and 2 touchdowns. Nathan Rourke passed for 320 yards and 1 touchdown. And the 1-3 Lions beat the 3-1 Edmonton Elks 36-24 in CFL action tonight. The Toronto Blue Jays' 2-game win streak came to a crushing end in Seattle today as the Mariners whipped Toronto 11-0. Randy Arozarena hit a grand slam. Cal Raleigh had a 3-run home run, and Dominic Canzone hit a 2-run homer as the Mariners outhit the Jays 11-1. Azzedine Onahi scored twice to lead Morocco to a 3-0 win over Canada in the round of 16 in Houston, making the country the first African nation to reach the quarterfinals more than once. The loss ends the historic run for World Cup co-host Canada, which won its first ever knockout round game with a 1-0 victory over South Africa to reach today's showdown. From the Canadian Press, I'm John Kennedy.

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You jump in your Ford and you door to door with a homebound mob. Then you pull in the drive and you hit the chair and the one you love is waiting there.

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north end of the southbound mule. Sun up till supper, pouring money in that dirt, saying someday, son, this'll all belong to you.

0: From the National Newsroom of the Canadian Press, I'm Naira Ahmed. Temperatures soared across the Maritimes on Friday, with some areas breaking records for July 3rd that had been in place for more than a century.
1: Environment Canada says St. John, New Brunswick hit 33.6 degrees Celsius Friday, beating the old record of 31.7 degrees set way back on July 3, 1887. Moncton reached 33.3 degrees, more than a degree hotter than the city's previous hottest July 3rd on record back in 1911. Charlottetown cooked at 30.8 degrees, beating the previous 30-degree record set in 1873. And Halifax's new record is 32.8 degrees Celsius, the hottest since it reached 30.6 degrees on July 3, 1981. Lisa Laporte, The Canadian Press.
0: Meanwhile, fire crews in Labrador are expected to be busy this weekend, soaking down areas ahead of hot and dry weather predicted for tomorrow and Tuesday. The Labrador City Fire Department says it will use aircraft to soak the perimeter of the Walsh River wildfire in preparation for the hot weather. About 120 people were forced to flee their homes last week near the mining town. On Saturday, Newfoundland and Labrador reported 25 active wildfires across the province. With Canada now being out of the FIFA World Cup, fans say they are proud of their team for having gone as far as they did. Canadians lost in their knockout game against Morocco 3-0 in the round of 16. Fans attending the Fan Festival in Vancouver clapped after the final whistle blew in Houston, Texas. Canada supporter Colin Patterson says he hoped for a better outcome.
2: I'm disappointed because I feel like they played so well and they maybe could have got the result, but we're in the round of 16. I would never have expected that.
0: Morocco was the higher-ranked nation, entering the tournament sitting at number 7 in FIFA's official standings, while Canada was number 30. And stateside, President Donald Trump gave a speech at Mount Rushmore for the United States' 250th 4th of July.
3: In a Friday night speech from Mount Rushmore to commemorate the 250th anniversary of America's independence, President Donald Trump said communism is once again a great threat to the country.
4: There is now a resurgence of the communist menace in our land, including from newcomers to our country who embrace ideas totally opposed to our way of life and our great success.
3: Trump also asked for support for the Save America Act that he said would ensure that the United States never descends into communism. Trump's strict voter ID bill does not have enough support in the Senate to pass, but it has interrupted almost all other business in Congress, including a bipartisan housing bill Trump refuses to sign until the voting bill is approved. I'm Donna Water.
0: This is the Canadian Press. In sports, Canada's historic run at the 2026 World Cup is over. Morocco had a 3-0 win over Canada on Saturday in Houston. Now France and Morocco are through to the World Cup quarterfinals and two more.

teams will join them on Sunday. Brazil will face Norway in East Rutherford, New Jersey, while in the late game, co-host Mexico plays England in Mexico City. The BC Lions are no longer winless, and the Edmonton Elks are no longer unbeaten in CFL action. James Butler rushed for 135 yards and two touchdowns. Nathan Rourke passed for 320 yards and a touchdown. And the 1-3 Lions beat the 3-1 Elks 36-24 on Saturday at the Apple Bowl in Kelowna, BC. And in the MLB, the Toronto Blue Jays' two-game win streak came to a crushing halt on Saturday as the Seattle Mariners whipped the visitors 11-0. The teams play the rubber match of their three-game series on Sunday. From the Canadian Press, I'm Naira Ahmed.

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0: From the National Newsroom of the Canadian Press, I'm Naira Ahmed. Temperatures soared across the Maritimes on Friday, with some areas breaking records for July 3rd that had been in place for more than a century.
1: Environment Canada says St. John, New Brunswick hit 33.6 degrees Celsius Friday, beating the old record of 31.7 degrees set way back on July 3, 1887. Moncton reached 33.3 degrees, more than a degree hotter than the city's previous hottest July 3rd on record back in 1911. Charlottetown cooked at 30.8 degrees, beating the previous 30-degree record set in 1873. And Halifax's new record is 32.8 degrees Celsius, the hottest since it reached 30.6 degrees on July 3, 1981. Lisa Laporte, The Canadian Press.
0: Meanwhile, fire crews in Labrador are expected to be busy this weekend, soaking down areas ahead of hot and dry weather predicted for tomorrow and Tuesday. The Labrador City Fire Department says it will use aircraft to soak the perimeter of the Walsh River wildfire in preparation for the hot weather. About 120 people were forced to flee their homes last week near the mining town. On Saturday, Newfoundland and Labrador reported 25 active wildfires across the province. With Canada now being out of the FIFA World Cup, fans say they are proud of their team for having gone as far as they did. Canadians lost in their knockout game against Morocco 3-0 in the round of 16. Fans attending the Fan Festival in Vancouver clapped after the final whistle blew in Houston, Texas. Canada supporter Colin Patterson says he hoped for a better outcome.
2: I'm disappointed because I feel like they played so well and they maybe could have gotten the result, but we're in the round of 16. I would never have expected that.
0: Morocco was the higher-ranked nation, entering the tournament sitting at number 7 in FIFA's official standings, while Canada was number 30. And stateside, President Donald Trump gave a speech at Mount Rushmore for the United States' 250th 4th of July.
3: In a Friday night speech from Mount Rushmore to commemorate the 250th anniversary of America's independence, President Donald Trump said communism is once again a great threat to the country.
4: There is now a resurgence of the communist menace in our land, including from newcomers to our country who embrace ideas totally opposed to our way of life and our great success.
3: Trump also asked for support for the Save America Act that he said would ensure that the United States

0: never descends into communism. Trump's strict voter ID bill does not have enough support in the Senate to pass, but it has interrupted almost all other business in Congress, including a bipartisan housing bill Trump refuses to sign until the voting bill is approved. I'm Donna Water.
1: This is the Canadian Press. In sports, Canada's historic run at the 2026 World Cup is over. Morocco had a 3-0 win over Canada on Saturday in Houston. Now France and Morocco are through to the World Cup quarterfinals, and two more teams will join them on Sunday. Brazil will face Norway in East Rutherford, New Jersey, while in the late game, co-host Mexico plays England in Mexico City. The BC Lions are no longer winless, and the Edmonton Elks are no longer unbeaten in CFL action. James Butler rushed for 135 yards and two touchdowns. Nathan Rourke passed for 320 yards and a touchdown. And the 1-3 Lions beat the 3-1 Elks 36-24 on Saturday at the Apple Bowl in Kelowna, BC. And in the MLB, the Toronto Blue Jays' two-game win streak came to a crushing halt on Saturday as the Seattle Mariners whipped the visitors 11-0. The teams play the rubber match of their three-game series on Sunday. From the Canadian Press, I'm Naira Ahmed.

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0: From the National Newsroom of the Canadian Press, I'm Naira Ahmed. A scorching start to July rewrote the record books for the Maritimes, with several communities posting their hottest July 3rd temperatures ever recorded. Environment Canada says St. John reached 33.6 degrees Celsius, breaking a record that has stood since 1887. Moncton, Charlottetown, and Halifax also set new daily highs, with some records dating back more than a century. Over to the other side of Canada, where the union representing nurses in British Columbia says it will put up pickets around the province's largest hospital starting next week as it escalates its strike. BC's nurses union says in a statement it will picket Vancouver General Hospital on Tuesday, 5 days after members voted in favor of a strike. Canadian Press reporter Lisa Laporte.
1: The union says it will maintain essential services to protect patient safety, but will continue its province-wide refusal of all non-essential overtime hours and non-nursing duties. Union President Adrian Gear says nurses don't want to be on the picket line, while adding the provincial government can no longer ignore the demands of the healthcare system.
0: The announcement from the union comes after 98.2% of almost 51,000 nurses voted in favor of job actions, and after 67% of members rejected a tentative agreement. Abroad in Iran, the days-long funeral in the capital for the late supreme leader killed at the start of the U.S.-Israel war on Iran continues.
2: Iran has begun funeral ceremonies for the late supreme leader Ayatollah Ali Khamenei that will take place over several days. Mourners wept as authorities revealed the casket containing Khamenei's body at the Grand Musalla in Tehran. The funeral is being held months after an airstrike killed him at the start of the war. He was 86 years old. Iran's government expects to see millions flood the streets of the capital in scenes reminiscent of the burial of the late supreme leader Ayatollah Ruhollah Khamenei in 1989. That could provide a boost for Iran's government, particularly as it tries to leverage its hold on the Strait of Hormuz in negotiations with the United States over a permanent end to the war. I'm Rika Ann Garcia.
0: And more on the Taylor Swift-Travis Kelce wedding.
3: Taylor Swift and Travis Kelce were married Friday night at Madison Square Garden. That's confirmed by Swift's publicist. After Adam Sandler was the officiant and Stevie Nicks performed, the witnesses a crowd packed with sports and entertainment celebrities. There were no bridesmaids or groomsmen. Swift's younger brother Austin was her man of honor. Kelce's older brother and podcast co-host Jason was his best man. The bride and groom wore Christian Dior, and the shoes, Christian Louboutin. Once the couple was married, a just married marquee displayed outside the arena. I'm Donna Warder.
0: This is the Canadian Press. In sports, Canada's historic run at the 2026 World Cup is over. Morocco had a 3-0 win over Canada on Saturday in Houston. Now France and Morocco are through to the World Cup quarterfinals, and two more teams will join them on Sunday. Brazil will face Norway in East Rutherford, New Jersey, while in the late game, co-host Mexico plays England in Mexico City. The BC Lions are no longer winless.

and the Edmonton Elks are no longer unbeaten in CFL action. James Butler rushed for 135 yards and two touchdowns. Nathan Rourke passed for 320 yards and a touchdown. And the 1-3 Lions beat the 3-1 Elks 36-24 on Saturday at the Apple Bowl in Kelowna, BC. And in the MLB, the Toronto Blue Jays' two-game win streak came to a crushing halt on Saturday as the Seattle Mariners whipped the visitors 11-0. The teams play the rubber match of their three-game series on Sunday. From the Canadian Press, I'm Naira Ahmed.

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From the National Newsroom of the Canadian Press, I'm Naira Ahmed. An evacuation order has been issued for Boston Bar, British Columbia, located south of Lytton in the central part of the province. The community bordering the Fraser River has declared a local state of emergency at the recommendation of the BC Wildfire Service. Locals are being advised to get out now and gather family members, pets, and essential items like government ID. The Brunswick Creek Fire was discovered on July 2nd and has grown to 100 hectares, with more growth expected. Meanwhile, Friday saw communities across the Maritimes break heat records, some of which had stood for more than a century. Halifax

0: Max's new record is 32.8 degrees, the hottest since it reached 30.6 degrees on July 3rd in 1981. Environment Canada says St. John, New Brunswick hit 33.6 degrees. That beat an old record of 31.7 degrees for July 3rd, set in 1887. While Charlottetown reached 30.8 degrees, beating the July 3rd record of 30 degrees set in 1873. RCMP in Yarmouth, Nova Scotia have charged the owner of a local taxi business with alleged sexual offenses dating back more than 20 years. They also say there may be more victims who have not come forward. Canadian Press reporter Lisa Laporte has more.
1: Mounties say the investigation into the owner of Classic Cab started in January. They say they've identified two victims who were youths between 2001 and 2004 when the incidents allegedly happened. A 63-year-old man has been charged with sexual exploitation, sexual assault, and assault.
0: The man has been released on conditions and is due in court next month. Canada's out of the FIFA World Cup after falling 3-0 to Morocco in the round of 16. Fans attending the Fan Festival in Vancouver clapped after the final whistle blew in Houston, Texas on Saturday. Canada supporter Yadira Ramirez says she's happy with her team's journey at the World Cup.
2: On the first time, Canada make it this far, so we are proud, very proud of the boys. Like, that's what we cannot take it away from, all the hard work and the dedication that they did have.
0: The Canadian men's team nabbed its first point and first win in the men's tournament and earned a spot in the knockout round for the first time. And stateside, Donald Trump has pardoned 11 people.
3: President Donald Trump pardoned 11 people Friday, including 9 the White House said helped people bypass emissions control systems on vehicles. Also pardoned, Adam Kidon, who was sentenced to nearly 6 years in prison for fraud and conspiracy related to the purchase of a fleet of gambling boats. The case was part of a broader investigation of the notorious lobbying scandal involving Kidon's business partner, Jack Abramoff. And the 11th person pardoned, ranch owner Jack Harvard. The White House did not say what he was pardoned for, but praised him for allowing the U.S. military and NATO troops to train on his land for free. Donna Water, Washington.
0: This is the Canadian Press. In sports, France and Morocco are through to the World Cup's final eight, and two more teams will join them today. Brazil plays Norway in East Rutherford, New Jersey, while in the late game, co-host Mexico faces England in Mexico City in arguably the most important match in Mexican soccer history. In the MLB now, the Toronto Blue Jays will attempt to bounce back from an 11-0 whipping yesterday in Seattle as they face the Mariners in today's rubber match of the three-game series. Toronto won Friday's opener 2-0. Right-hander Trey Savage will be on the mound for the Jays, while the Mariners counter with right-hander Emerson Hancock. In CFL action, the Hamilton Tiger Cats will be aiming to grab a share of the East Division lead when they host the Winnipeg Blue Bombers. There are two games in the WNBA today. The Toronto Tempo hosts the Dallas Wings, and the Las Vegas Aces host the Indiana Fever. And two matches in the Northern Super League. The Ottawa Rapid hosts the Calgary Wild, and the Halifax Tides host AFC Toronto. From the Canadian Press, I'm Naira Ahmed.

everything I ever wanted, she always wanted too. 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I always let her have her way, perhaps I wasn't strong, but I was all she had to turn to when anything went wrong. She's all I had to live for, she's all the joy I ever had. And though she's hurt me many times, she really isn't bad. I saw the love light in her eyes the day she met my Jim. Then I knew that he belonged to her.

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0: From the National Newsroom of the Canadian Press, I'm Naira Ahmed. An evacuation order has been issued for Boston Bar, British Columbia, located south of Lytton in the central part of the province. The community bordering the Fraser River has declared a local state of emergency at the recommendation of the BC Wildfire Service. Locals are being advised to get out now and gather family members, pets, and essential items like government ID. The Brunswick Creek Fire was discovered on July 2nd and has grown to 100 hectares, with more growth expected. Meanwhile, Friday saw communities across the Maritimes break heat records, some of which had stood for more than a century. Halifax's new record is 32.8 degrees, the hottest since it reached 30.6 degrees on July 3rd in 1981. Environment Canada says St. John, New Brunswick hit 33.6 degrees. That beat an old record of 31.7 degrees for July 3rd, set in 1887. While Charlottetown reached 30.8 degrees, beating the July 3rd record of 30 degrees set in 1873. RCMP in Yarmouth, Nova Scotia have charged the owner of a local taxi business with alleged sexual offenses dating back more than 20 years. They also say there may be more victims who have not come forward. Canadian Press reporter Lisa Laporte has more.
1: Mounties say the investigation into the owner of Classic Cab started in January. They say they've identified two victims who were youths between 2001 and 2004 when the incidents allegedly happened. A 63-year-old man has been charged with sexual exploitation, sexual assault, and assault.
0: The man has been released on conditions and is due in court next month. Canada's out of the FIFA World Cup after falling 3-0 to Morocco in the round of 16. Fans attending the Fan Festival in Vancouver clapped after the final whistle blew in Houston, Texas on Saturday. Canada supporter Yadira Ramirez says she's happy with her team's journey at the World Cup.
2: On the first time, Canada make it this far, so we are proud, very proud of the boys. Like, that's what we cannot take it away from, all the hard work and the dedication that they did have.
0: The Canadian men's team nabbed its first point and first win in the men's tournament and earned a spot in the knockout round for the first time. And stateside, Donald Trump has pardoned 11 people.
3: President Donald Trump pardoned 11 people Friday, including 9 the White House said helped people bypass emissions control systems on vehicles. Also pardoned, Adam Kidon, who was sentenced to nearly 6 years in prison for fraud and conspiracy related to the purchase of a fleet of gambling boats. The case was part of a broader investigation of the notorious lobbying scandal involving Kidon's business partner, Jack Abramoff. And the 11th person pardoned, ranch owner Jack Harvard. The White House did not say what he was pardoned for, but praised him for allowing the U.S. military and NATO troops to train on his land for free. Donna Water, Washington.
0: This is the Canadian Press. In sports, France and Morocco are through to the World Cup's final eight, and two more teams will join them today. Brazil plays Norway in East

Rutherford, New Jersey, while in the late game, co-host Mexico faces England in Mexico City in arguably the most important match in Mexican soccer history. In the MLB now, the Toronto Blue Jays will attempt to bounce back from an 11-0 whipping yesterday in Seattle as they face the Mariners in today's rubber match of the three-game series. Toronto won Friday's opener 2-0. Right-hander Trey Savage will be on the mound for the Jays, while the Mariners counter with right-hander Emerson Hancock. In CFL action, the Hamilton Tiger Cats will be aiming to grab a share of the East Division lead when they host the Winnipeg Blue Bombers. There are two games in the WNBA today. The Toronto Tempo hosts the Dallas Wings, and the Las Vegas Aces host the Indiana Fever. And two matches in the Northern Super League. The Ottawa Rapid hosts the Calgary Wild, and the Halifax Tides host AFC Toronto. From the Canadian Press, I'm Naira Ahmed.

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1: From the National Newsroom of the Canadian Press, I'm Naira Ahmed. Some residents of Boston Bar in central British Columbia are under an evacuation order due to a nearby wildfire. The Brunswick Creek wildfire is burning out of control and has grown to 100 hectares since being discovered on July 2nd. The fire is burning on the west side of the Fraser River, and the BC Wildfire Service expects it to continue growing. The blaze is believed to have been sparked by human activity. Prime Minister Mark Carney is scheduled to leave for Turkey's capital city of Ankara on Monday to attend the annual NATO summit. The trip will mark the first visit by a Canadian Prime Minister to Turkey since 2015. Turkey's capital will make up the first leg of Carney's week-long journey to the Middle East, which will include a short stay in Saudi Arabia aimed at deepening trade and investment ties. The July 7th and 8th NATO summit has been reduced in scale from what used to be two full days of meetings to a dinner in one session where representatives of all member states will huddle. It follows the recent G7 summit in France, which went smoothly. Allies will hope for the same this week as they discuss their ambitions for higher military spending. Staying abroad, the British military says a cargo ship has come under attack off the coast of Yemen in the Red Sea by unknown armed assailants. It is the latest maritime attack on the conflict-torn Arab country. The United Kingdom Maritime Trade Operations Center says authorities are investigating, as no group has immediately claimed responsibility for the attack. Back at home, temperatures soared across the Maritimes on Friday, with some areas breaking records for July 3rd that had been in place for more than a century.
2: Environment Canada

0: Says St. John, New Brunswick hit 33.6 degrees Celsius Friday, beating the old record of 31.7 degrees set way back on July 3rd, 1887. Moncton reached 33.3 degrees, more than a degree hotter than the city's previous hottest July 3rd on record back in 1911. Charlottetown cooked at 30.8 degrees, beating the previous 30-degree record set in 1873. And Halifax's new record is 32.8 degrees Celsius, the hottest since it reached 30.6 degrees on July 3, 1981. Lisa Laporte, The Canadian Press.
1: And 4th of July fireworks may have struck an airliner in the United States.
2: The Delta flight was approaching the runway at Chicago's Midway Airport Saturday evening. The controller had already warned there were multiple homes near the approach shooting off fireworks. Then,
3: we just had a firework hit our plane, Delta 1076. We're continuing.
4: Roger.
2: The Delta pilot said they may have been struck at about 200 to 200 feet above ground.
3: We just heard the bang on the plane, so we'll have to take a look at it once we get to the gate.
2: According to that ATC.net, audio authorities were notified. Dave Packer, ABC News.
1: This is the Canadian Press. In sports, France and Morocco are through to the World Cup's Final Eight, and two more teams will join them today. Brazil plays Norway in East Rutherford, New Jersey, while in the late game, co-host Mexico faces England in Mexico City in arguably the most important match in Mexican soccer history. In the MLB now, the Toronto Blue Jays will attempt to bounce back from an 11-0 whipping yesterday in Seattle as they face the Mariners in today's rubber match of the three-game series. Toronto won Friday's opener 2-0. Right-hander Trey Savage will be on the mound for the Jays, while the Mariners counter with right-hander Emerson Hancock. In CFL action, the Hamilton Tiger Cats will be aiming to grab a share of the East Division lead when they host the Winnipeg Blue Bombers. There are two games in the WNBA today. The Toronto Tempo hosts the Dallas Wings, and the Las Vegas Aces host the Indiana Fever. And two matches in the Northern Super League. The Ottawa Rapid hosts the Calgary Wild, and the Halifax Tides host AFC Toronto. From the Canadian Press, I'm Naira Ahmed.
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0: From the National Newsroom of the Canadian Press, I'm David Augustine. Prime Minister Mark Carney is set to leave for Turkey on Monday to attend the annual NATO summit. A former senior Canadian military attaché who was posted in Turkey says Ottawa can work on securing trade benefits from the country, such as in nuclear technology. Chris Kilford says Turkey recently expressed interest in Canadian nuclear technology to reduce its dependence on nuclear projects involving Russia.
1: We have something to offer. And right now they depend on Russia for the building of the one nuclear facility that they do have. And they again, being Turkey, being in the region, being pragmatic, you don't want to rely on one source for nuclear energy going forward.
0: Global Affairs Canada views Turkey as an emerging market of broad interest to Canada, with opportunities for Canadian companies in agriculture, life sciences, mining, and infrastructure. An evacuation order has been issued for Boston Bar, British Columbia, located south of Lytton in the central part of the province.
2: The community bordering the Fraser River has declared a local state of emergency at the recommendation of the BC Wildfire Service. Locals are being advised to get out now and gather family members, pets, and essential items such as government ID. The Brunswick Creek Fire was discovered on July 2nd and has grown to 100 hectares, with more growth expected. The blaze is believed to have been sparked by human activity and is currently blazing on the west side of the Fraser River. Naira Ahmed, The Canadian Press.
0: Heavy rains have killed 5 people in northern China, while a tropical storm toppled trees and submerged cars in the nation's south. State media report 2 villagers died in a mountain flash flood Saturday evening in the eastern part of China's Inner Mongolia region. In Vietnam, the storm knocked down trees and ripped metal roofs off buildings in the town of Mong Gai on Saturday evening. Vietnamese media say crews used chainsaws and heavy machinery to clear debris and reopen roads after the winds subsided. With gold prices falling off their peaks, investors are wondering what will happen next for the precious metal and what it means for their portfolios. Edward Dashwood, portfolio manager and partner at Letko Brasso & Associates, says changes in U.S. interest rate expectations are weighing on gold prices.
3: There was this narrative around interest rate cuts being basically baked in 100% in the foreseeable future there. So I think that you saw a lot of excitement around the gold space and the gold price driving that up. Now, what we've seen in the last 6 months or so is has been pretty much a complete 180 reversal.
0: Dashwood says when borrowing costs go up, other assets can become more appealing to investors, such as bonds. And now that Canada is out of the FIFA World Cup, fans say they are proud of their team for having gone as far as they did. Canadians lost their knockout game against Morocco 3-0 in the round of 16. Fans attending the Fan Festival in Vancouver clapped after the final whistle blew in Houston, Texas. This is the Canadian Press.

In sports, France and Morocco are through to the World Cup quarterfinals, and two more teams will join them today. Brazil will face Norway in East Rutherford, New Jersey, while in the late game, co-host Mexico plays England in Mexico City. Playing on home soil in a venue that has become an almost impregnable fortress, the home side will arguably play the most important match in Mexican soccer history. James Butler rushed for 135 yards and two touchdowns. Nathan Rourke passed for 320 yards and a touchdown. And the 1-3 Lions beat the 3-1 Elks 36-24 in CFL action yesterday at the Apple Bowl in Kelowna, BC. And the Toronto Blue Jays' two-game win streak came to a cruising halt on Saturday as the Seattle Mariners whipped the visitors 11-0. Randy Arozarena hit a grand slam, Cal Raleigh had a three-run home run, and Dominic Canzone hit a two-run homer as the Mariners outhit the Jays 11-1. The teams play the rubber match of their three-game series today. From the Canadian Press, I'm David Augustine.

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And one old boy said, "Hey, Tex, where'd you park your horse?" A friend just pulled his hat down low, but they couldn't be ignored. One husky fella said, "I think I'll rip that hat right off your head." 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

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My nephew skinned the rattler that makes up this old hat band. But back in 69, he died in Vietnam. Now, the eagle feather was given to me by an Indian friend of mine. But someone ran him down somewhere around that Arizona line. And a real special lady gave me this hat pin. But I don't know if I'll ever see her again.

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0: Welcome back to Truth for Today, the radio ministry of the Pembina Valley Baptist Church in Winkler, Manitoba. We're glad you've joined us as we conclude our series, Reclaiming Surrendered Ground, a study on spiritual warfare and victory in the Christian life. Perhaps the greatest battleground in the Christian life is not found around us, but within us. The enemy seeks to influence our thinking, plant seeds of doubt, stir up fear, and lead us away from God's truth. Because our actions are shaped by our thoughts, the battle for victory often begins in the mind. Today's message reminds us that believers are not called to be passive spectators in spiritual warfare. God has given us His Word, His Spirit, and His promises so that we can take every thought captive to the obedience of Christ. As we learn to reject lies, embrace truth, and renew our minds through Scripture, we discover the freedom and stability that come from walking in fellowship with the Lord. So with our Bibles open and our hearts attentive, let's listen as Pastor Sullivan brings us this final message in our series here on Truth for Today.
1: We come to the end of the book on Reclaiming Surrendered Ground, and the

Last chapter is entitled, The Battle Is In Your Head. The Battle Is In Your Head. Of course, this has been a series on spiritual warfare, and the fact of the matter is, every single one of us are involved as believers in spiritual warfare. And we need to really pay attention to that fact, because the Christian life is not passive. It's an active life. If you're going to be one of those passive believers, you're going to be a defeated believer. And that's the problem with many people today, is they figure, well, I've got Jesus as my Savior, and so He's going to take care of everything from there on out. And so He saves us, yes, or we're going to heaven, but yet we're going to have to put off some things in our life and put on some other things in our life. And so we need to understand that one of the primary tools that the devil uses is to shoot those fiery darts that will try to affect us in our thinking, in our minds. If he gets his thinking wrong, then we're going to end up doing wrong. And so this is a vital lesson for us as we complete this series. It's also important for us to remember that just because this series is ending on a Wednesday night, the last Wednesday night of this year, it doesn't mean we just take the book and we set it aside and that's it. Been there, done that. You know, I can read some books and I can do that. I can close them up, put them on the shelf, and then not touch them again in my entire life. But I really believe that as you get into the Word of God and as you live the Christian life, there are some books that you'll find that you'll need over and over and over again. And I believe this may be one of those books. And I trust you've received a blessing from this series. I know I have. It's been a great reminder every single week, many times. And then as you do counseling and as you even work through issues in your own life, you'll see some of the principles reappearing themselves. And because we've been through this series, it just brings those things to the forefront. You know, when you put something in a computer, it comes out because it's in there, right? And so if you don't put it in there, it's not going to come out. And so you and I have to remember that as far as the battle for our mind is concerned. The Holy Spirit can't bring something to our minds that's not there. And so that's why we spend so much time emphasizing the Word of God and meditating and memorizing and things of that nature. So spiritual warfare, on your study sheet it says, is a battle for the mind. Protecting our minds from the devil's onslaughts is vital because sin begins as a thought, a suggestion, an idea, a tempting possibility. Whatever it takes, Satan wants to bring some plan to our minds to get you and me to act upon. You know, I was thinking the other day, my wife and I and Julia, we went out to Smitty's and we're sitting there. And if you know me, I go to a restaurant and I find one particular thing that I like and I don't try anything else on the menu. I get that one thing. And so when I go into Smitty's, the waitresses pretty much that have been there for any time at all, they know what I like. And they'll just say, you want the usual? I cannot go there for 6 months and show up there and they'll say, you want the usual? That's just the way it is. They know I like a bacon, mushroom, cheese omelet, cubed hash browns, and rye toast. Would you like something to drink with that? Yes, large apple juice. And that's what it is. The other day, you know, and when I eat that, I'm satisfied. I'm full. But my wife and Julia sat there and they ordered their food, and of course I ordered my regular, but they decided that they would get an appetizer. The appetizer was, is it cheese sticks? And you know, I didn't want those cheese sticks when we sat down there. But when those cheese sticks came, I took one from Brenda and I took one from Julia. Now, the point I'm trying to make with that is, you know, I wasn't, when I sat down there, it didn't affect me at all what was going on in that restaurant as far as all the other food and all the other smells and what everybody else was ordering. But you know, when the food came and I looked at it, I said, you know, that looks good. The only thing I wish they had done is order some marinara sauce with that. But at the same time, you know, I had the two cheese sticks. And you say, Pastor, that's got to be the most ridiculous illustration in all the world. Well, you know, sometimes we go through life, and even the Christian life, we get up and we go through our routine and we say, you know, everything's all right. Everything's going my way, so to speak. And, you know, I'm doing well. And then all of a sudden what happens is the devil just presents something. It wasn't that we were going out looking for it, but he just lays it out there. And he plants that seed. And, you know, before long,

As I sat there, completely going to be satisfied with the meal I was going to receive, I wanted something else. I wanted something more. Oh, I'll take that, but I'll take this too. And see, that it all starts in the mind. My body was not crying out for food, obviously. But at the same time, you know what? The more I thought about it, after they ordered that, I thought, you know what? I'm going to eat one. And then I actually ate two. And you probably think I ate all of them. I may look like a cheese stick, but I'm not anyway. But you see, the battle is for our mind. And I think we have to be realist when we think about the Christian life. So much of the Christian life we have illustrated for us in the physical realm. And so this is just one aspect of that. And the Lord tries to get us to understand this truth, this principle in His Word, all throughout His Word. But the devil's going to try to do anything in his arsenal to try to get us to sin, to try to get us to walk in defeat. If he can defeat us, then he mocks the name of Jesus. If he can get us defeated, then he also ruins the testimony for others who need Jesus. So this is vital. This is important for us. So once we have moved from spiritual defeat to spiritual victory, the goal is to live day by day in that victory. Let's pray right now. Dear Heavenly Father, I do plead the precious blood of Jesus Christ on this service right now, Lord. Lord, I pray you'd cause such a stir in the heavenlies and in the earthy that the devil and his cohorts can't hear our conversation even right now as I'm talking to you. But Lord, also as I speak to others, Lord, and I know you're not bound just by the walls in this room. We know we live stream. We know that people listen later. And you're not bound by that either. And I pray, Lord, that those who are under the sound of my voice, Lord, that you would put a hedge of protection about them, that they would be able to think clearly and see the truth of your word. And Lord, I pray you'd help us to learn what you have for us these few minutes that we have this Wednesday night. And Lord, I pray you do a real work of grace. Lord, not only that souls would be set free, but Lord, that we'd continue to walk in that freedom and the joy of the Holy Ghost. In Jesus' name I pray, amen. The battle for the mind. So let us begin as we seek to obey Peter's command to gird up the loins of your mind in 1 Peter chapter 1, verse 13, that says, "Wherefore gird up the loins of your mind, be sober, and hope to the end for the grace that is to be brought unto you at the revelation of Jesus Christ. As obedient children, not fashioning yourselves according to the former lust in your ignorance." A figure of speech, of course, gird up the loins of your mind, that pictures a person in the ancient world tucking the ends of his flowing garment into his waistband so he will be free for action. An equivalent exhortation in our day would be, roll up your sleeves and get to work. And I might just add that roll up your sleeves and get ready for the battle and engage the battle, because that's exactly what spiritual warfare is. That is a great picture of what God wants us to do with our minds. There's nothing passive about spiritual warfare, especially when it comes to guarding and fortifying the mind. I like the way one Bible scholar defines the mind, Brother Logan writes, "It is the center of understanding that produces thoughts and resolves, the power of rational judgment, which can be swayed by outside factors, such as the appeal of evil desires." Remember, thoughts can come from one of three sources, and this is so important. I mean, if we're aware of this, and then we can ascertain, we can discern, you know, where this battle is coming from, who's originating this. And it helps us as we throw up the shield of faith. Okay, remember, thoughts can come from one of three sources: ourselves, God, or Satan. In 2 Corinthians chapter 10, verses 3 to 5, I'll read those. It says, "For though we walk in the flesh," that's our bodies, it says, "we do not war after the flesh." It's not a matter of taking out our six shooter and shooting the devil. It's not a matter of saying, there's a temptation, bang. You know, it's not that. We don't war after the flesh. It's not getting and duking it out in a back alley somewhere.
It says, for the weapons

Of our warfare are not carnal, but mighty through God to the pulling down of strongholds. Now it's interesting here. That brings us back to the passage of scripture I started with, Luke chapter 18. The service this evening was the fact that men

0: he's just not going to answer my prayer. But this importunate widow that Jesus is trying to illustrate for us, she just kept coming and coming and coming. She would not be denied. Will you be denied before the throne of grace? And we see it says here, for the weapons of our warfare are not carnal, but mighty through God. That's the praying. To the pulling down of strongholds, casting down imaginations. Notice the action words there. And so we have to cast it down. When you cast something, that means you throw it. When it says casting all your care upon him, we like that verse, and that's a great verse, 1 Peter 5:7. Casting all your care upon him, for he careth for you. You take and you just throw your worries, your concerns on him. When you throw it, you relinquish it. You release it. It's all on him. And here it says we're to what? Cast down imaginations. And you know, your mind can play tricks on you. Your mind can imagine all sorts of things. It says here, casting down imaginations and every high thing that exalteth itself against the knowledge of God. I mean, God has given us, as we saw in the beginning of the service, so many promises. Some of us may claim the same promise, but I guarantee you there's a promise for every single one of us and many more in his word, in the word of God. And it says here, every high thing. When you and I doubt the veracity, the truthfulness of the word of God, we doubt God. We are allowing that thought, that imagination, and it is a wicked imagination, because our God is all powerful. He's omnipotent. And he's not just barely there. He's way far and above all powerful. Amen. And it says here, and bringing into captivity every thought to the obedience of Christ. Not most thoughts, every thought, every thought.
1: Thank you, Pastor Sullivan, for that timely and practical message from God's Word here on Truth For Today. Today we were reminded that spiritual warfare is often a battle for the mind. The enemy seeks to influence our thinking, but God has provided everything we need to stand firm. Through the power of the Holy Spirit, the authority of Scripture, and a daily commitment to renew our minds, we can resist the devil and walk in victory. We also learned that temptation itself is not defeat. Victory comes as we test our thoughts, reject what is contrary to God's word, and fill our minds with truth. As we set our affection on things above and bring every thought into captivity to Christ, we find strength, peace, and stability for the battles of everyday life. 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
3: I'm Pete Smith, and this is Compass Point. John 1 verse 1 reads, "In the beginning was the Word, and the Word was with God, and the Word was God." How good to consider the person of the Son of God. He is the Word. We see in our text the eternity of his being. This Son who was given is the God of eternity. We have his equality, for he was with God. We see his deity, for the Word was God. Emmanuel, God with us. All attributes of the Godhead reside in the Lord Jesus Christ, expressing his omniscience, knowing all things, his omnipotence, having unlimited power, and his omnipresence, being present in all places at the same time. Ponder him today and exclaim, "My Lord and my God." 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

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I

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2: Tanse, Buzu, Anin. What's up, music fans, and welcome to the Indigenous Music Countdown for the week of July 4th, 2026. I'm your host, Jeff Woods, and it's great to be with you as we begin a new week in exploring today's best new Indigenous music. Over the next 2 hours, we're going to hear 28 songs from the IMC's Top 40 lineup. This week, we're excited to introduce you to three new songs. So let's get this week's IMC chart moving along all the way to this week's number one track. Kicking things off this week is Obsidian James, an Afro-Indigenous singer, songwriter, and guitarist originally from Harlem, New York, now based in Minneapolis. Blending R&B, neo-soul, jazz, blues, and hip-hop, he creates music rooted in lived experience, exploring love, loss, healing, and growth through warm guitar lines, soulful vocals, and honest storytelling. Here is Obsidian James with Summer Still, new this week at number 40, here on the Indigenous Music Countdown. Yeah.

Once again, that was Obsidian James with Summer Still at the number 40 spot this week here on the IMC. Up next, we have Sherry Marie Ptolemy, a Salish country singer-songwriter who carries roots from the Samaquam First Nation, BC. Her music blends classic country roots with honest, emotional storytelling. She holds a BA in creative writing from the University of British Columbia and a certificate in general music from Berklee College of Music. Since graduating, she has been writing and recording original songs that reflect her growth both as an artist and a storyteller. Here is Sherry Marie Ptolemy with Wait For Me, new at number 39 this week, here on the Indigenous Music Countdown. Ooh.

That was Sherry Marie Tolomei with Wait For Me at the number 39 spot right here on the IMC. Our next new track is by The Bloodshots, an Indigenous-led four-piece rock band from Manitoba. With several accolades to their name, such as winning the chance to play with Canadian rock legends Finger 11 through 92 City FM fan-voted contest, and being nominated for Best Rock Album at the 2017 Indigenous Music Awards. With a highly energetic stage performance you need to see, the sky is the limit for this grunge revival rock act. Here is The Bloodshots with Getting Around, new at number 38 this week, here on the Indigenous Music Countdown.

Once again, that was The Bloodshots with Getting Around at number 38 this week here on the IMC. Next up on the chart, we have Coyote, an emerging band from Canada's independent music scene, rooted in the creative visions of two Indigenous members, vocalist and songwriter Wade LaValle, and bassist and songwriter Donovan Logan. Big Brother is an alt-rock, folk-driven record rooted in atmosphere, message, and lived experience. The track pulls from the revolutionary ideas behind 1984, exploring surveillance, disconnection, and the quiet erosion of the spirit in a modern world increasingly detached from nature and self. Here is Coyote with Big Brother, making the move to number 37 this week, here on the Indigenous Music Countdown.

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1: Once again, at number 37, that was Coyote with Big Brother here on the IMC. 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
8: 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Next up, we have Alicia Cayley, a contemporary Indigenous singer-songwriter who carries roots from the Algonquin and Tahltan Nation. She delivers powerhouse vocals, cultural pride, and emotionally charged performances that resonate with diverse festival audiences. Blending pop and R&B with her traditional roots, Alicia creates unforgettable live moments rooted in identity, empowerment, and connection. Moving up to number 36, it's Alicia Cayley with Don't Break My Heart, here on the Indigenous Music Countdown.

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1: Once again, that was Alicia Kaley with Don't Break My Heart at the number 36 spot this week here on the IMC. Up next, we have Putty Waters, an alt-rock indie artist who hails from the Kitsilas community in Terrace, BC. His writing is instinctive and unfiltered, shaped by moments of introspection and a deep connection to land, memory, and lived experience. 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Here is Putty Waters with Fading You, moving up to number 35 this week, here on the Indigenous Music Countdown.
2: Are we married to potential?

to the number 35 spot this week. That was Putty Waters with Fading You right here on the IMC. Next up is Pete Sands and the Drifters, a Navajo Americana artist who is from the Navajo Reservation in Utah. He is a multi-Native American Music Awards winner and has been a Time Magazine featured creator. Expanding his storytelling into education and language preservation, Pete created the show Navajo Highway, a Navajo language children's puppet show designed to inspire young learners while celebrating indigenous identity. Here is Pete Sands and the Drifters with Indian Girl, moving up to number 34 here on the Indigenous Music Countdown.

Again, that was Pete Sands and the Drifters with Indian Girl at number 34 this week here on the IMC. Next up, we have Ava Rose Johnson, an Osage and Cherokee country artist from Oklahoma. She has been entertaining audiences for years, from NYC at Good Morning America to Disneyland in California, and singing the national anthem for the OKC Thunder. She is also a member of the Country Music Association and most recently became a member of the Indigenous Performing Arts Alliance. Here is Ava Rose Johnson climbing up five spots with Learn That From You here on the Indigenous Music Countdown.

At number 33 this week, that was Ava Rose Johnson with Learn That From You here on the IMC. Next up, we have Natap, a Mi'kmaq R&B singer-songwriter from the Elsipatog First Nation. His music blends soulful melodies with heartfelt storytelling. With a voice that carries both vulnerability and strength, Natap creates songs that reflect lived experience, from late-night introspection to the power of connection and community. His music carves out a new space for Indigenous expression in contemporary soul and R&B. Here is Natap with Just Friends, making the move to number 32 this week, here on the Indigenous Music Countdown.

0: At number 32, that was Natap with Just Friends, right here on the IMC. I'm your host, Jeff Woods, and you're listening to the Indigenous Music Countdown, where all the best Indigenous music vibes can be found. We're going to take a quick break here on the IMC, which can be heard on amazing radio stations like New Hulk Radio, 91.1 FM in British Columbia, and NNBY, Northern Native Broadcast, Yukon.
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2: 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Let's keep the music going. Up next on the chart, we have Played the Fool, an Ojibwe indie alternative hip-hop artist who hails from Waskisapik First Nation in Manitoba. He has paired up with Cree hip-hop artist CJ the Grey of Cross Lake First Nation to bring his latest track, Main Man. This track is described by Glenn as, quote, just over the top, acting on emotion. It's a comical approach to the way pride gets the best of you. Here is Played the Fool featuring CJ the Grey with Main Man, climbing up to number 31 this week here on the Indigenous Music Countdown.
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4: This is a prepaid call from

number 31 this week. That was Played the Fool featuring CJ the Grey with Main Man right here on the IMC. Our next track is by Wolfcastle, a Mi'kmaq rapper, producer, and singer from Pabateau First Nation, New Brunswick. Mixing pop rap with old school roots, his lyrics have been described as catchy and confessional. A self-described knucklehead with an internet connection, Wolfcastle likes to keep listeners on their toes and deliver a new perspective on being young, indigenous, and proud of it. Here is

at number 27 this week. That was Wolfcastle featuring Jamila with Water right here on the IMC. Up next on the chart, we have Katie St. Germain, a Métis country singer-songwriter from Niverville, Manitoba, known for her powerhouse vocals, modern country sound, and authentic storytelling. Katie will be hitting the road in August, making a few stops in Manitoba and Calgary. Starting off on the 14th, you can catch her at the Blue Bombers halftime show in Winnipeg. On the 15th, she'll be at the Hangover AG Fair in Grunthal, Manitoba. And lastly, on the 29th, she'll be heading to Calgary, taking part of the Stampede City Sessions. Here is Katie St. Germain with Salt in the Wound, making the move to number 25 this week, here on the Indigenous Music Countdown.

the number 25 spot, that was Katie St. Germain with Salt in the Wound here on the IMC. Up next, we have Pilk Silk, an acclaimed Inuit throat singing duo who hail from Yellowknife, Northwest Territories. They invite listeners into a vivid corner of Inuit mythology with their latest single, Mahaha, Tickling Demon. The single represents a profound artistic evolution for the sisters who grew up in Yellowknife, Northwest Territories, with roots in Nunavut's Kitikmeot and Kivalliq regions. After years of forging hard-won skill, they realized throat singing was not only a musical expression, but a radical political act of cultural revitalization. Here is Pilk Silk with Tickling Demon, making the move to number 24 this week, here on the Indigenous Music Countdown.

Once again, at number 24, that was Pilk Silk with Tickling Demon here on the IMC. Our next track is by Doc Native, a multi-award-winning rapper, producer, songwriter from Hollywood, Florida. A member of the Seminole Tribe of Florida, Doc has been creating music for many years, collaborating with artists such as Taboo from the Black Eyed Peas, along with many other notable indigenous artists.

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1: At the number 21 spot this week, that was Doc Native with Locked In here on the IMC. 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
1: 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Next up, we have Jeremy Parkin, an Indigenous artist, producer, and performer from the Kwanlin Dun First Nation in Whitehorse, Yukon Territory. Blending influences from artists such as Shlomo, Burial, and Subtract, Jeremy creates detailed and textured soundscapes to paint vivid pictures throughout his music. His focus going into 2026 has been to develop a new sound that represents this era as an artist for him and begin releasing a string of singles throughout the year. Here is Jeremy Parkin with Fighting at the number 16 spot this week here on the Indigenous Music Countdown.

Once again, at number 16, that was Jeremy Parkin with Fighting, right here on the IMC. Up next on the chart, we have Haley Wallace, a pop R&B artist who hails from the Kitisoo Nation on the isolated island of Klemtu in the Great Bear Rainforest. Haley performs not only for herself, but for her children, her nation, and those who follow in her footsteps. She sees her path not merely as a solo journey, but as a way to uplift, inspire, and create new possibilities for young Indigenous creators. In a landscape of change, she is forging her own road, grounded in heritage, driven by artistry, and reaching toward new horizons. Here is Haley Wallace with Deadly, climbing up 5 spots to number 15 this week, here on the Indigenous Music Countdown.

Once again, that was Haley Wallace with Deadly at number 15 this week here on the IMC. Up next, we have Graham Jones, an Ojibwe country artist who was a member of the Shagwinda First Nation on Manitoulin Island and currently resides in Toronto. A storyteller at heart, Jones's indigenous culture and traditional folk influences are what shape his unique musical style. Coming up this month, you can catch Graham live in Ontario. On the 17th, he'll be performing at Deadly Frequencies in Kitchener. And on the 22nd, you can catch him at the PTBO Music Fest in Peterborough. Moving up two spots, it's Graham Jones with Ashes right here on the Indigenous Music Countdown.

at the number 13 spot this week. That's Graham Jones with Ashes right here on the IMC. Shub is a Mohawk artist, producer, and composer from Six Nations of the Grand River and the pioneer behind the powwow step genre. A former member of the Juno Award-winning A Tribe Called Red, he helped define a new era of indigenous electronic music with the breakout track Electric Powwow Drum, now exceeding 25 million streams. His solo career has since taken him from the DMC World Championships to the Canadian Screen Awards, where he won Best Original Song for his soundtrack to The Grizzlies. Here is Shub featuring Natasha Fisher with Eye of the Storm at the number 12 spot this week here on the Indigenous Music Countdown.

Once again, at number 12 this week, that was Shub featuring Natasha Fischer with Eye of the Storm here on the IMC. Up next, we have Zune, an Anishinaabe alternative rock artist from Winnipeg, Manitoba. Zune recently released his new album, Happy Thought School, which delivers their most emotionally, forensic, and compositionally expansive statement to date. The album refracts heartbreak, relapse, racial trauma, and spiritual recalibration through a cosmic moccasin gaze pop shaped by memory and tapis. Here is Zune with One Too Many Nights featuring Sam Jr., moving up to number 10 this week here on the Indigenous Music Countdown.

0: Once again, at number 10 this week, it's Zune featuring Sam Jr. with One Too Many Nights here on the IMC. 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I'm your host, Jeff Woods, and I'll be right back with more incredible music from the IMC's Top 40 chart.
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0: 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I'm your host, Jeff Woods, and welcome back. A reminder to visit our website to view the chart and to watch our featured music videos from artists on the chart that include Logan Stats, The Bloodshots, and Katie St. Germain. Up next, we have Tyler Ogima, an Ojibwe hip-hop artist who hails from Saguin First Nation, Manitoba. Ogima adds a distinctive dimension of storytelling to his songs by fusing elements of R&B into his style. His songs provide a clear picture of the human experience since they are full of vivid imagery and power.

0: powerful metaphors. Every note contributes to the rich and dynamic sound landscape, from the stomping rhythms to the soaring vocal hooks. Here is Tyler Ogimaw featuring Amelia Jace with Manifest at the number 9 spot this week here on the Indigenous Music Countdown.
1: Yeah, yeah, yeah.

Once again, at number 9 this week, that was Tyler Ogima featuring Amelia Jace with Manifest here on the IMC. Up next, we have the North Stars, a hip-hop trio that hails from Cree Nation of Nemaska, Quebec. This trio consists of members Elton J. Salt, Gary Jolly, and Daniel Nipash. Back in 2020, they released their second full-length project, Nightmares. An 11-song album introduces a refined and mature evolution of the North Stars that is raw and emotionally charged. Within the first week of its release, it peaked at number 3 on the Apple Hip Hop charts. They came back in 2024 with a couple singles, and now they're back once again with their latest track, Hometown, while working on their third album set to release late this year. Here is the North Stars with Hometown at the number 8 spot this week, here on the Indigenous Music Council.

Once again at number 8, that was the North Stars with Hometown here on the IMC. Next up, we have Tegan Littlechief, a proud Cree Salt Sioux country artist known for her bold, multi-octave vocals and heartfelt storytelling. With more than 20 years on the stage, Tegan has released 11 singles to national and international radio, earning multiple number one songs here on the IMC and continued airplay on Sirius XM. Her chart-topping single, Need You to Go, was selected for the Lunar Codex Project, sending her music to the moon in a time capsule as part of a global archive of human creativity. Here is Tegan Littlechief with Resified at the number 7 spot this week here on the Indigenous Music Countdown.

Once again, at number 7, that's Tegan Little Chief with Resified right here on the IMC. Next up, we've got Curtis Clear Skies and the Constellations. An empowering musical movement led by vocalist, songwriter, Curtis Clear Sky, who carries roots from the Kainai Nation in Alberta. We asked the group what their experience was like recording this track. Frontman Curtis Clear Sky responded, sharing, "Recording Plant Your Dreams was a powerful and collaborative experience. Working alongside Garth Richardson brought in a high level of creativity and intention to the process. It challenged us to grow artistically and helped shape the high quality direction of the project. Our singles and album are also mixed in Dolby Atmos surround sound, giving the listener an immersive experience." Here is Curtis Clear Sky and the Constellations with Plant Your Dreams at the number 6 spot this week here on the Indigenous Music Countdown.

Once again, that was Curtis Clear Sky and the Constellations with Plant Your Dreams at the number 6 spot this week here on the IMC. Next up, we have Chelsea Young, a Cree country artist who carries roots from Big Stone Cree Nation, now residing in Saskatoon, Saskatchewan. Chelsea embodies the essence of a true fighter, wearing her heart on her sleeve with unwavering boldness. Driven by a profound passion for performance, she has carved out her own unique path and risen as a significant voice in Indigenous music. Here is Chelsea Young with Soul Tide at the number 5 spot this week here on the Indigenous Music Countdown.

0: Once again, at number 5 this week, that was Chelsea Young with Soul Tide here on the IMC. I'm your host, Jeff Woods, and you're tuned in to all the hits on the Indigenous Music Countdown for the week of July 4th, 2026. Stay with us. We'll be right back with the rest of your top 10 songs, including this week's number 1 track.
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14: 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We're getting real close to this week's number one track. Melody MacArthur is a multi-award-winning singer, songwriter, and actress from Alberta, Canada, who has taken the music and theater world by storm. The IMC crew asked Melody what the inspiration behind this track was, and she shared, "Roses Never Fade is a song I composed and wrote in later 2025 to help me explore and process some of the exhilarating, but also often tumultuous, emotions and experiences which tend to encompass an artist's life out on the road. I chose the title to purposely resonate with many of my fans and pay homage to the communities I grew up in. The title is derived from the gospel song, Where the Roses Never Fade. A song I heard sung by many community members, young and old, that means a lot to me. My song, Roses Never Fade, marries the teachings I've had on our tour and the universal ponderings around what comes after death and aims to share an embraceable attitude to one's own impending morality." Here is Melody MacArthur with Roses Never Fade at the number 4 spot this week, here on the Indigenous Music Countdown.

0: once again at number four. That was Melody MacArthur with Roses Never Fade here on the IMC. Up next, we have Tammy Ray, a soulful Cree singer-songwriter from Whitefish Lake First Nation. Her music carries the warmth of heartfelt vocals and the strength of stories rooted in culture and community. Tammy's journey has taken her from the heart of Treaty 8 territory to the bright lights of New York City, where she performed off-Broadway in Bear Grease the Musical. Here is Tammy Ray with Here With Me at the number three spot this week here on the Indigenous Music Countdown.
1: You're that star up in the sky.

Once again, at number three, that was Tammy Rae with Here With Me, here on the IMC. Next up, we have Kaylee Jade, an alternative folk singer-songwriter who crafts full-hearted songs that dig deep. Growing up on the outskirts of North America's most northern metropolis, the Edmonton-based Métis artist has been sculpted by icy winter winds, warm summer breezes, and sweeping prairie skies. Whether through gently textured acoustic ballads or rip-roaring full-band cuts, Kaylee's powerful voice and vivid imagery capture the depths of life's most challenging moments with sincerity

0: Once again, at number two, that was Kaylee Jade with The Great Unknown here on the IMC. All right, music fans, we've reached the point of the IMC to announce the number one track for July 4th, 2026. A big congratulations goes out to Bobby Lee West. Bobby Lee West is an Indigenous singer-songwriter born in Saskatchewan. After making the move to Calgary at age 17, he found himself making a living playing music at dances, community centers, and various clubs. He hasn't stopped since, as his music career has spanned more than 50 years, with his first big success coming to him back in 1988, when Bobby, alongside the Main Street Band, won the prestigious Catch a Rising Star. Here he is now, making the move to number one. We got Bobby Lee West with 10 Pound Ball here on the Indigenous Music Countdown.
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0: Once again, our number one track was Bobby Lee West with 10 Pound Ball. A big congratulations again, Bob. From Turtle Island and beyond, that concludes this edition of the Indigenous Music Countdown for the week of July 4th, 2026. 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

Keith Urban for you. KU kicking off the 4 o'clock hour on this Sunday afternoon. Good afternoon. I'm Carl Thomas. On the way, Juice Newton, right after George Strait, and CIFM legendary country and more.

Juice Newton falling in love. Winnipeg Blue Bombers back in action, CFL action tonight, taking on the Tiger Cats in Hamilton. Kickoff time a little less than a couple of hours away. Go Bombers. Here's Joe Diffie. NCIFM, legendary country and more.

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0: 421, your Manitoba weather forecast. Beginning with northern Manitoba, Thompson, Norman region, yellow-coated severe thunderstorm watch. Tonight, mainly cloudy with 30% chance of showers early this evening and risk of a severe thunderstorm clearing this evening. Low 13. Monday, sunny early in the morning, then a mix of sun and cloud with 40% chance of showers late in the afternoon. High 23, UV index 6 or high. The Paw, OCN, and Flin Flon area. Tonight, a few clouds, low 15. Tomorrow, a mix of sun and cloud, high 23. Humidex 25, UV index 6 or high. Churchill, tonight a few clouds, increasing cloudiness this evening, then 40% chance of showers late this evening and overnight, risk of a thunderstorm late this evening and overnight, low 15. Tomorrow, clearing in the morning, increasing cloudiness late in the afternoon, high 22, UV index 5 or moderate. Island Lake region, yellow-coated severe thunderstorm watch. Tonight, increasing cloudiness. A few showers beginning early this evening. Risk of a severe thunderstorm, low 17.

18. Tomorrow, showers ending late in the afternoon, then clearing. Risk of a severe thunderstorm early in the morning. Risk of a thunderstorm in the morning and early in the afternoon. High 23. Humidex 26. UV index 5 or moderate. Dauphin Parkland region. Yellow-coated severe thunderstorm watch tonight. Increasing cloudiness early this evening. 70% chance of showers with risk of a severe thunderstorm. Low 16. Tomorrow, clearing. High 24. Humidex 27. UV index 7 or high. Blood vein, yellow-coated severe thunderstorm watch. Tonight, increasing cloudiness. A few showers beginning early this evening. Risk of a severe thunderstorm. Amounts 10 millimeters. Low 18. Tomorrow, mainly cloudy with 70% chance of showers in the morning and early in the afternoon, and risk of a thunderstorm. Clearing late in the afternoon. High 25. Humidex 32. UV index 6 or high. Brandon Westman region. Yellow-coated tornado watch. Tonight, cloudy. A few showers beginning early this evening and ending after midnight. Risk of a severe thunderstorm this evening and after midnight. Low 17. Tomorrow, clearing. High 24. Humidex 27. UV index 7 or high. And City of Winnipeg. Tonight, increasing cloudiness. A few showers with thunderstorms beginning early this evening. Low 20. For Monday, a few showers ending late in the morning, then a mix of sun and cloud. Risk of a thunderstorm in the morning. High 26. Humidex 33. UV index 8 or very high. And that has been your Manitoba weather forecast 2425 on NCI FM.

Shania Twain, whose bed have your boots been under? And CIFM, legendary country and more. Before Shania, Waylon Jennings, Good Old Boys. Coming up in about 8 minutes, going to let you know what happened at the weekend box office. Alan Jackson is getting set to wrap up 4 in a row right after Desiree Dorian featuring Doc Walker's Dave Wasilew. Wouldn't that be fun? Spirit of Manitoba and CIFM.

0: and CIFM legendary country and more. Alan Jackson wrapping up four in a row. Where were you when the world stopped turning? The Minions have taken down Toy Story 5 at the weekend box office. Studio estimates say Minions and Monsters earned $36.4 million U.S. at the North American box office this weekend. The seventh film in the Despicable Me franchise topped Toy Story 5, which earned an estimated $31 million. Young Washington opened in third place with nearly $21 million U.S. as American audiences looked for patriotic content over the 4th of July weekend. Here's the trailer for Minions and Monsters.
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Marty Robbins, Ruby Ann, getting the 5 o'clock hour rolling on this late Sunday afternoon, early Sunday evening. I'm Carl Thomas on the way, Farrah Palmer, right after John Conley and CIFM, legendary country and more.

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1: Farrah Palmer, Cry, Cry, Cry. Highway 362 from Road 149 north to Valley River is now reopened. This closure was due to flooding. Several highways, Manitoba highways, remain closed due to flooding. And for an update on highways anytime, you may use a touch-tone phone and dial 511. 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

0: 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Singer Huey Lewis is 76. Baseball Hall of Fame pitcher Rich Goose Gossage is 75. Singer-songwriter Mark Cohn is 67. Actress Edie Falco from The Sopranos and also from the TV show Nurse Jackie is 63. Turning the big 5-0 is rapper Bizarre of D13. Musician Dave Haywood of Lady A is 44. And turning the big 4-0 is singer Adam Young of Owl City. Also born on this date back in 1929, actress Katherine Hellman from the TV shows Soap and also from Who's the Boss. And born on this date in 1943, musician Robbie Robertson. 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

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It's not-

0: 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Thank you very much.
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2: Home was not safe. Home was unstable. Because I never knew what I was walking into. My dad going to be drunk or he's not going to be drunk? Was he going to have a party going on there or wasn't he? You know, I hated the weekends. Because every weekend would we have to load up and go to somebody's house so he could get drunk. And then pray that we made it home safely because he's driving us and going about 90 miles an hour. Or was he going to be violent? Was he going to abuse my mom? What was going to happen?
3: Stai Gute, welcome, my friends, to The Storyteller, where you'll find First Nations people from across Native North America who are following Jesus Christ without reservation. On today's program, we'll hear from a Cherokee woman who understands the pain and shame that alcohol brings into the home. But she also knows something about forgiveness and what it means to be set free.
2: My name is Tammy Jackson. I am a member of the Eastern Band of Cherokee Indians, and we reside on the Cherokee Indian Reservation in Cherokee, North Carolina. I was born and raised on the reservation in Cherokee, and both my parents are Cherokee. I'm half Cherokee. I'm not a full blood. Life growing up was basically just pretty carefree. We didn't worry about, we just went freely. We ran, you know, the things that you have to endure now with security and watching where your kids are and all that kind of stuff. We would just walk all around the dirt roads. We're barefooted half the time, you know, running around. We didn't wear shoes, you know, through the summer because you didn't need them. We had apple trees. My grandfather had apple tree orchard that went along the road. We would climb in those trees. We played softball, rode horses. You know, we just hung up there. My grandma had a big hill behind her house. And she had, where she had 10 kids, she had these long clotheslines. And we used to run through them and go up there where the grapes are. And then when you weren't doing anything, they had you in the garden, making you weed the garden and stuff you didn't like to do like that. It was just a really fun time, you know, other than the other, you know, that's the positive side. The bad side is going home to an alcoholic home. You know, that's where that kind of subsides and you're like, you don't want to go home. I didn't want to go home. I spent a lot of time with my grandmas because I did not want to be home because home was not safe. Home was unstable because I never knew what I was walking into. My dad going to be drunk or he's not going to be drunk. Was he going to have a party going on there or wasn't he? You know, I hated the weekends because every weekend would we have to load up and go to somebody's house so he could get drunk and then pray that we made it home safely because he's driving us and going about 90 miles an hour. Or was he going to be violent? Was he going to abuse my mom? What was going to happen? It was just an unsafe world, you know, at times. So that kind of darkens your childhood a bit, you know, embarrassment, shame. When Tommy drove home from, we were on the school bus coming home and our dad was supposed to be working out of town. And we pull up and people on the school bus and we're on the school bus getting out. And there's this person at our trailer with the door wide open, passed out. And I looked at my brother and I'm like, who is that? And, you know, we're afraid to get off the bus because we think somebody's broken into our house and there's a drunk man passed out there. And turned out it was my dad. He'd gotten his car stolen in Tennessee. And so one of his buddies brought him home and dropped him off. And there he was passed out. And so, yeah, you try to kind of escape from it. And my grandmothers were my escape. And they're the ones who probably had the greater influence on me with the gospel because I was with them. My father professed to be a believer, but we're not for sure that he was because he was an alcoholic. And my mother stayed at home a lot to take care of him, to be there with him with all the issues and things that we had going on, to kind of hold the household together. But my father was taken to church as well because his father was a deacon, and they were very much involved in church, but never saw any fruit to his life. He was in the Vietnam War, And when he got back, things were just so different. He, what we've discovered is that it was really, at that time, what the Veterans Department called it was alcoholism, basically, that was it. But the problem was really the alcoholism with post-traumatic stress disorder. And so when he was 33, my mother was 30, and I was 12, my father committed suicide. And so that left her to raise me and my two brothers. My youngest brother was 13 months old, so he's never really known my father at all. I was playing basketball. We have youth sports league, and I was at basketball practice. And me and my cousin and my mom was supposed to pick us up that day. We were at the Civic Center. And we finished practice and stuff, and nobody was there to pick us up. And we kept waiting and waiting, and she'd say, go in there and call. So I'd go in there and get on the phone and call, and I called, and I called, and I called, and nobody'd answer the phone. And we called my grandma's, and nobody answered the phone. We couldn't get anybody to answer the phone, and we didn't have a clue what was going on. And then all of a sudden, my Aunt Edie shows up at the Civic Center and says, I came to pick you girls up. And she has this look in her eye and in her face, and I'm like, you know, what's going on? And I can't remember if she was the one who told us or told me, or I got to my grandma's, because everybody was at my grandma's, my grandma Jackson's. That's my dad's mother. And I think they told me when I got there. And I think part of it was sadness, but also a sense of relief. It was over. And my mom, if you were sitting here talking to her, she would say she was at the place where she had been praying that God would free her from. She had to have some relief. And I think I was really afraid he was going to kill her. And I know if he had killed her, he would have killed himself. And there we would have been with no parents, because he couldn't live without her. She was his sole support. He could not survive without my mom. That's why she wouldn't leave him. But it was just a sense of relief that it was over. You know, sad as it was over. I don't know about saying this without crying. I hated him. And I was upset with my mom because she wouldn't leave. She would never leave him. And I begged her to leave. And she wouldn't. But as we got older, we talked about it, and she told me, because I confronted her, I was very angry. I went through a really angry stage with her as an adult. I never would stand up to her. I did everything my mama told me to do. The only time I failed her is when I got pregnant. And I was the oldest. She relied on me a lot. I didn't have a childhood sometimes, because she admitted, she's apologized over and over for that, because she needed my help. I'm sorry. Sometimes it's just hard to deal with. But I hate that I hated him. But things were just so bad. It was just so bad. It was hell. And I always felt like I was messing up around him. I never felt like I did anything right. And when he was sober, he didn't talk. He would just be there. But, you know, what's helped me a lot is to understand post-traumatic stress disorder. Because my son has that as well, because he got that when he was in Afghanistan. You know, I didn't understand as a child none of what my dad was enduring. All I know is that we couldn't go to fireworks. He had flashbacks.

0: He had all this stuff about, he had pictures of people he killed. He just, I mean, it was a lot of bad stuff. But we had to suffer through it. And like I said, I'm better about it now because I've learned how much pain he was in. He was in a lot of pain. And he just hated life. It was just so hard for him. And my dad wasn't like that before he went into the military. Yeah, he drank some, but it just, the alcoholism escalated when he got back because he couldn't cope. He didn't know how to deal. And so he just drank and he just drank to forget. We've talked about how much pain he was in. But he talked about killing himself a lot. And we just never knew that it would ever happen. And it did happen. He killed himself in our house. But I couldn't get to know the man. I mean, my brother, Jerry, my middle brother, he spent more time with him than I did because my dad was sometimes like a big kid. He was the life of the party. When this was before things got really severe. And he would take my brother, Jerry, go-kart riding, and they'd go to the races and motorcycles and all that kind of stuff. But I just always tried to escape. I just wanted to stay away from it because I did not like it. I remember people making comments to me, family friends or my dad's friends and stuff, and say, how come Tammy never smiles? They always told me I was just an unhappy child. But I didn't have much to smile about because I didn't like the way life was. I didn't like it. But you work through it and you go on, and I thank God that he has done what he's done for me to help heal me. And I couldn't ask my dad to forgive me for how I felt when he died because he was already dead. But I've learned through counseling stuff that I could still ask for forgiveness from God without him here. You know, that I asked the Lord to forgive me that I felt like that about my father because I didn't want to feel that way. That it wasn't right. And so God freed me from that bondage. You know, it was really weird that when I got to this place, it was through that relationship that broke with the guy I thought I was going to marry. My heart was so broken. But through that, God used that as a process to help me realize I had this issue with this guy who broke my heart, but my dad had also broken my heart, and that I had to forgive both these men. And so it was a lot of tears. It was a lot of I mean, like I said, there was times I couldn't get out of bed, but through this, through prayer, through counseling, through the Word of God, I was able to be freed from it because I, like I said, my dad wasn't sitting there in front of me for me to say, forgive me for how I've hated you and felt towards you about what you did. But I could say that to God, you know, just me, and there was nobody there. It was just me saying to God, you know, Lord, I want to forgive my father. I want to be freed from the past and freed from the fact of how my childhood was because it's over and it's settled and I want to be free from it. And I had to forgive my ex-boyfriend for him hurting me like he had. And, you know, and I was able to say that to him, though. You know, he's still alive. But at some point, God opened the door for him to call me. And we talked, and, you know, he actually asked me to forgive him for how he treated me and how he hurt me. And I said, well, I have to ask you the same. I said, because I wasn't perfect in the relationship, and I'm sorry, you know. So God's given me opportunities to reconcile as my heart heals in different ways. So I'm blessed to be able to say that.
1: Many people have suffered unjustly at the hands of others. Perhaps you have too. Jesus Christ understands more than you know. In fact, Jesus suffered because of us and for us. He willingly went to the cross for our wrongdoing so that we wouldn't have to face God's judgment, and so that we could be forgiven and set free. 3 days later, God raised him up from the dead, proving that justice was satisfied. Do you want to be forgiven? Do you want to be set free? God tells us in His Word, if you confess with your mouth that Jesus is Lord and believe in your heart that God has raised Him from the dead, you will be saved. If you would like to know more, please visit our website, withoutreservation.com, and click on the tab New Life. You can also write to us at The Storyteller, P.O. Box 1001, Bemidji, Minnesota, 56619. We're also on Facebook at

without reservation. 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For the wages of sin is death, but the gift of God is eternal life through Jesus Christ our Lord. There's more to Tammy's story, so be sure to join us again next time as we listen to The Storyteller.

Welcome to Anchor Point, where we believe that the next 30 minutes could change your life forever. So join us to consider the greatest message ever heard, the good news of the gospel, as well as sound scriptural teaching for believers, all based on the Word of God, the anchor for our souls.

0: How often have we heard children squabbling with one another and hearing the accusing words, "Not fair, it's not fair"? Well, as we grow older and find ourselves out into the world, we still find ourselves echoing that same sentiment. Not fair. Life's just not fair. And it's true. The circumstances of life don't always seem to work out the way we'd like. Sickness, bereavement, disappointments, tragedies, injustice, the list just goes on and on. As Christians, we often wonder why. God has saved our souls and fixed us as far as eternity is concerned, but why isn't the world fixed up? In today's message, Dr. Sandy Higgins takes up the universal subject of the brokenness of the world around us. The whys may not all be answered here and now, but there is purpose in it all. Let's listen as he discusses his topic, Welcome to a Broken World.
1: Romans chapter 8, and we'll commence reading at verse number 19. For the earnest expectation of the creature or creation waiteth for the manifestation of the sons of God. For the creature was made subject to vanity, not willingly, but by reason of him who hath subjected the same in hope. Because the creation itself also shall be delivered from the bondage of corruption into the glorious liberty of the children of God. For we know that the whole creation groaneth and travaileth in pain together until now. And not only they, but ourselves also, which have the first fruits of the Spirit, even we ourselves groan within ourselves, waiting for the adoption, to wit, the redemption of our body. For we are saved by hope, but hope that is seen is not hope. For what a man seeth, why doth he yet hope for? But if we hope for that we see not, then do we with patience wait for it. Likewise the Spirit also helpeth our infirmities, for we know not what we should pray for as we ought, but the Spirit himself maketh intercession for us with groanings which cannot be uttered. And he that searcheth the heart knoweth what is the mind of the Spirit, because he maketh intercession for the saints according to the will of God. And we know that all things work together for good to them that love God, to them who are the called according to his purpose. For whom he did foreknow, he also did predestinate to be conformed to the image of his Son, that he might be firstborn among many brethren. Moreover, whom he did predestinate, them he also called. And whom he called, them he also justified. And whom he justified, them he also glorified. What shall we say then to these things? Would you understand it when I say, welcome to a broken world? The world you and I live in is broken, needs to be fixed. Every problem in life doesn't come out with a happy ever after end. Everything doesn't get fixed perfectly and work out so that everything is wonderful. Unexpected results, tragic results, prayer that goes up, exercise, tears that are shed. And yet when it all plays out, it doesn't work the way the books say it's supposed to work. And you've read those thrilling stories of people that somehow just held on to God and everything worked out perfectly. But for you, it's different. Just doesn't work out perfect. We live in a world where error seems to be not just present, but error seems to prosper. Injustice, inequities, unfairness, iniquity. Young believers turn to precious verses, them that honor me, I will honor. The problem is we don't understand God's honor. God's honor is not always a June wedding. God's honor is not always a promotion at work. God's honor is not always that dream accomplished that you had in mind. Yes, God does honor those that honor him, but so often we define the honor and then crash when it doesn't happen. A world that is broken. I don't know how often I have seen it played out. Just in the people that I come in contact with, just in my daily occupation. There's a couple

and a man has labored up to the age of 65. They've been looking forward to the golden years, time to travel, time to enjoy some of life together as a married couple that maybe they've sacrificed because of other reasons. Retirement comes, and in less than a year, he's dead. Wasn't supposed to work that way. Wasn't supposed to just happen that way. And they sit in front of you and say, it's so unfair. So unfair. We've looked forward to this for so long. We've saved for this for so long. We've struggled for this for so long. It's so unfair. Maybe if young Christians take nothing else away, take this away, life is unfair. Very unfair. It's not just all going to happen the way you have it planned. How often it happens in life. Why is it that the godly suffer? Why is it that it's an Abraham and not a Lot? Why is it it's a Job and not a Bildad or an Elihu or one of the others? Why is it it's a Daniel and his three friends instead of those that decided just to comply and eat the king's meat? The godly suffer. Seems so unfair, doesn't it? And faithfulness, Naboth-like, believers stand faithfully for God and do the right thing, and heaven seems silent as injustice and cruelty carry the day, apparently. Creation, it's in bondage as well, isn't it? A creation that is subject to vanity, all seems to be of no purpose. The bondage of corruption, the tsunamis and the famines, the hurricanes and the disasters all around us, earthquakes, countries where there is genocide going on. Creation is in bondage. Everything is groaning and travailing together in pain. That's the imagery that the Spirit of God uses. It's a world of burdens as well. Creation is burdened by the seeming futility and vanity of everything. Verse 20 of our section reminds us, doesn't it? The creation was made subject to vanity, not willingly, but that creation was made subject to vanity in light of Adam's sin. Creation is in bondage. Christians are burdened by illness and disability, broken hearts, dashed hopes, sad homes, broken world we live in. I think there's an ironic apropos in the expression the addict uses, getting his fix. He's trying to escape from a broken world, trying to escape from the meaningless, senseless vanity of a world that is reeling to its own destruction. And he wants fix. We live in a world that's broken. Could I tell you not only of a scene of sorrows, but could I tell you of a symphony of sighs? Had we ears to hear, had we a vantage point from which to hear it, we would hear rising from earth a chorus of sighs. Interesting, the Lord Jesus moving through the Gospel of Mark. You all know so well that Matthew is the Gospel of sayings, and when you come to Luke, it's the Gospel of song. When you come to John, it's the Gospel of shouts. But Mark is the Gospel of sighs. The Lord Jesus sighing three times over as he saw the devastation of sin, saw the hardness of men's hearts, saw the grief that sin had brought into the world. He moved through it as a perfect servant, and he sighed. This world is marked by a chorus of sighs. The groan of creation, you know it so well, you'll just bear with me. These are basic, familiar, elementary things, Christianity 101, the three groans of Romans chapter 8. Let me just point them out again, the groan of creation, its great expectancy, verse 19, the earnest expectation. The picture is of a man craning his neck, longing to see something as it's coming. The imagery is so graphic as the Spirit of God through Paul gives us this picture of creation longing for a day when its vanity will be gone and enter into the glorious liberty linked with the manifestation of the sons of God. Creation, its expectancy, its pain, its longing, but not only the groan of creation, tells us of the groan of believers as well. We also ourselves groan within ourselves. But we have the first fruits, don't we? We're told that in verse number 23. We also, which have the first fruits, despite the first fruits, we're not satisfied. In fact, if anything, having the first fruits makes you unsatisfied. The more you know of the first fruit, the more you experience and the more insight you get into your own sinful heart, you long for a day. Oh, to be done with

the flesh, to be done with me totally. Ever been there, believer? Just long for a day when it will no longer be me, just free of me, free of that self-awareness, free of that self-interest, free of that self-calculating. He says, we groan. We have the first fruits, but we're not satisfied. He says, not only that, he says, we have the redemption of our souls, but we're not satisfied. We're waiting for the redemption of our bodies. He says, but not only that, he says, you have sonship, but you see, we're waiting for a full son placing and manifestation. He tells us as well that while we have the forgiveness of sins, we're waiting for the removal from a scene of sin. And while we have assurances of divine sovereignty controlling everything, we're waiting for scenes of light. We also ourselves groan. And then we're reminded as well of the Spirit's groan. And I would take it that the Spirit of God is groaning for the very same thing you and I are groaning for. Groaning for a day when all that links us as in the flesh, all that links us with our frailty and our weakness is all a thing of the past. And we are taken home to enjoy all that the first fruits reminds us is our portion. A symphony of sighs. If that's where it ended, if that's all we had, it'd be tragic. So let me tell you about this portion and a sight of glory. A sight of glory. What a thing. Why are we left here? Why are we dealing with all of the inequities and the unfairness and the brokenness of the world in which we live? I don't have a full answer for you, but let me just give you a couple of suggestions from the Word of God. Could I suggest three things? And there may not be time to touch these in detail, so let me just give you the three reasons that I would like to just point out. It is, number one, to increase our longings. To increase our longings for what is coming. I'm going to suggest to you as well, from here and elsewhere, it is to test our love. Test our love. And finally, it is to develop likeness. To increase our longings, to test our love, to develop likeness.

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1: What I mean by increasing our longings is that sorrow and grief increase our capacity for joy. Sorrow and grief increase our capacity for joy. Now, you may say, boy, that's a big price to pay. And I think I can do without maybe a little bit of the joy, and if you'll just spare me some of the sorrow. What does David say? Thou hast enlarged me when I was in distress. What is it that Peter writes to believers who are passing through physical persecution and suffering? Rejoice inasmuch as ye are partakers of Christ's suffering, that when his glory shall be revealed, what? Ye shall be glad also with exceeding joy. Suffering, joy linked together. Young believers can't appreciate this. You got to be over 60. As you get older, some of your greatest joys will be once what were your greatest sorrows. Get that. Some of your greatest joys in life will be once what were your greatest sorrows. So that suffering, sorrow, brokenness, what it does is it increases our capacity for joy. It increases as well our appreciation of grace. Grace becomes all the greater. I can recall, pardon a personal reference, but I think you'll understand because you've been there. Most of you have been there in one form or another. So you know what I mean. The first close home call in our family was my father. There were grandparents who had passed on before, but this was different. Something about your father, your parent, your spouse, something so unique and so different. And as I shed tears at the home call of someone who was close, there was a unique way in which I appreciated how the grace of God made all to differ. Sorrow made me appreciate grace. That's what life is all about. The sorrows of life, increasing my capacity for joy, increasing my appreciation of grace, increasing my worship of God. Some believers, and I don't want to take this away from you, if this is your great consolation in life, live with it, live in the good of it, and God will bless you, and I don't think you'll be disappointed in heaven. Some believers feel that when we get to heaven, all of the broken problems, all of the loose ends of life, all of the unanswered questions, that we're going to get into heaven and God is going to answer all those things for us. I think one look at God will answer every question. Don't think we'll need answers. When we see him, everything will be answered. It reminds me of a story. Humorous story C.H. Spurgeon told of a dear woman. She came to him in tears. Not everyone can appreciate this. Some of you can. She had just buried her dog, and she loved her dog. Her question to Mr. Spurgeon was, Mr. Spurgeon, will I see my dog in heaven? Admire Mr. Spurgeon's wisdom. He said, my dear sister, if when you get to heaven, you look around for your dog, I think you'll find him. You understand what he was saying? If you really are interested in your dog when you get to heaven, you'll find. But you'll understand, won't you, that all of the things that we want answers to, all of the loose ends we want tied up, all of the problems we want fixed, he is the ultimate answer. He himself. That's our stay right now. That's our tremendous stay today. That's why, really, what I want to point you to is this great truth that he is in absolute control. It was back near where I live, and it was a Good Friday. And it wasn't in a gathering such as we're in. It was in an African-American church in the city of Philadelphia. We could take lessons from those men. They can preach. I want to tell you, they can preach. He rose to his feet that day, and he read the story of cross and the crucifixion, and began to talk about the injustice of the world. He began to talk about the mockery of the world. He began to talk about the triumph of error that was in the world. And the persecution of the righteous was in the world. And after every statement, he said, yes, it's Friday now, but Sunday's coming. So when you look around at the triumph of evil, it's Friday now. The world is having its way. Sin is having its sway. Evil is running its course. Friday now. Sunday's coming. When that loved one is let down into the vault and the earth begins to cover it, remember it's Friday now. Sunday's coming. In absolute control. Not only does it increase our longings, it tests our love. We read there in chapter 8 and verse 28, to them that love God. Did you ever notice that in both James chapter 1, the crown of life, the man that goes through the trial, the crown of life, he's promised to them that love him. And Peter in 1 Peter, when he is dealing with trial, he reminds us of the fact that whom having not seen, we love. Strange that love is brought in all of these issues when it comes to trial. You know why? What is going to sustain in trial are not answers. What is going to sustain in the trial in a broken world is the fact that we have absolute confidence in the one who is over all, whom having not seen, we love. All things work together, and I would take the all things here, not so much the circumstances and difficulties of life as the groaning and so on that is all working together, but it's to them that love him, those with absolute confidence. He's in control. He loves, and I can just leave everything with him. All the broken ends, all the tangled knots of life, all the unexplained and the inexplicable test my love. Am I willing to leave it with him? Willing to trust him in the darkness, willing to depend upon him. But then, as well, it is to develop likeness, to Christ. God is using a broken world to mold you and to mold me. Michelangelo was many things, but among them, of course, a great sculptor. He said, looking at a piece of marble, just to us, unformed, unshapely, just a big slab. He said it's the sculptor's job, his responsibility, to take mallet and chisel and to chip away until the figure is freed. Most of you would know the name of Joni Erickson Tada. She said, I cannot focus

on the hammer and the chisel. I cannot let my life be defined by this wheelchair, the lung problems, the stiffness, the pain, the paralysis. I can't focus on the hammer and the chisel. I have to focus on the sculptor. There is a master sculptor at work, your life and mine. He's chipping away. Amidst all of life's inequities, life's griefs, life's burdens, life's groans, life's tragedies, life's sorrows, he's working to free that masterpiece only his eye can see. And so as he works with us, he is chipping away, working with us, allowing all the things of life to develop likeness to him. It increases, doesn't it? It increases intimacy with Christ to go through a world that has all of these burdens and difficulties. Just mentioning yesterday elsewhere, it is when the psalmist is walking through the valley of the shadow that he no longer speaks about the shepherd, but he speaks to the shepherd. It's in that valley, in that area of tragic difficulty and discouragement, that the shepherd draws near and walks with him. It's one thing to talk about him. Wonderful to do that. Something far greater to talk to him. And you know something else about that valley? What it says in that shepherd psalm, if I wrote it, if I were writing the script, I gotta tell you, being type A, A+, and extremely impatient, yea, though I run through the valley, let me sprint through. Yeah, gotta walk it, one step at a time. No quick back doors. Walking through the valley with the shepherd. Your trial been long? The burden you're bearing, something you've borne for years? Listen, there are Christians that bear burdens all their life long. Burdens for unsaved. We have a group of young Christians in our assembly. I've never known what they've known. They're first-generation Christians. They have unsaved parents who have no interest in the gospel. I have no idea what that burden must be like. Others might. There are those that have burdens of disabled children that they live with all their life. Tremendous disabilities and difficulties. There are believers that have burdens that don't go away tomorrow, that have no answers. They walk daily with those burdens upon their hearts. It develops dependency. It impresses us with the vanity of life. It gives us, doesn't it, tremendous longings for a day when all of this will be done. It increases sanctity as we see the evil and sin all around us. It makes him our priority. And finally, it enhances conformity. We live in a broken world. There are no answers for all of life's problems here. But I think it was C.S. Lewis who said, heaven is the bottom line. Something so powerful, so wonderful, so great is going to happen in the world's finale. It will suffice for every tear ever cried, every hurt ever endured. Something so marvelous is going to happen. It will be enough. God is going to fix things. Not today, unless he comes. Even then, it will be 7 years until this earth knows its release. God is going to put the ultimate repair, the ultimate renovation, the ultimate change. God help us to be marked as those that love him. Absolute confidence. His hands in control. More than that, his heart totally devoted to you and your need and your burden. Thank God for the one that we have. We can leave all with him as you and I move through a broken world in absolute dependence upon him.

Yes, we need to have a long look. God is not finished with this old world yet. And Christians? Well, He's helping us to focus on what really counts, testing our love and devotion, and developing in us a closer likeness to His Son, the Lord Jesus Christ. No, He's not finished with us yet either. But if you're not a Christian today, remember God wants to deliver you from this broken world and your broken life and give you a sure and glorious hope of heaven to come. Why not trust Christ as your personal Savior and Lord today and join millions of others on the road that leads to a world that needs no fixing whatsoever? 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

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My name is Glenn Todd. Thank you once again for listening. And we invite you to join us again next week at the same time for Anchor Point, where we believe that Christ alone is the anchor for the soul.

George Jones, Loving You Could Never Be Better, and CIFM, Legendary Country and More. It's just past 6:30, Sunday evening with Carl Thomas. With 4 minutes and 14 seconds left to play in the first quarter at Hamilton Stadium, the host Hamilton Tiger Cats lead the visiting Winnipeg Blue Bombers 7-0. Keep you posted on that game throughout the rest of the evening. Coming up in about 8 minutes or so, going to let you know what happened on this day in country music. Patti Loveless is getting set to wrap up three in a row right after Claude McKenzie, Upbeam, Spirit of Manitoba, and CIFM.

0: and CIFM legendary country and more, Patti Loveless. Wrapping up three in a row with You Don't Seem to Miss Me. Today is July 5th. It was on this day in country music history. Back in 1969, special guests on this week's Johnny Cash ABC television music variety show included Buffy St. Marie, Doug McClure, and the Cow Sills. Johnny performed a version of Custer, Don't Ride Very Good Any with St. Marie. In 1970, Tammy Wynette was at number one on the country singles chart with He Loves Me All the Way, written by Billy Sherrill, Nora Wilson, and Carmel Taylor. It became Wynette's seventh number one solo hit on the country charts. In 1974, Linda Ronstadt recorded her breakthrough hit, You're No Good, at the Sound Factory in Hollywood with producer Peter Asher. The song was originally released by D.D. Warwick in 1963. Ronstadt began performing You're No Good to close her live shows in early 1973 after her band member Kenny Edwards suggested it to her. In 1979, in a dispute over a $3 million lawsuit filed by Porter Wagoner, Dolly Parton said she signed the 1970 deal under quote-unquote mental intimidation from Wagoner. Porter also claimed he voided the deal by tearing it up in front of her. And in 1980, George Jones's classic track, He Stopped Loving Her Today, was at number one on the Billboard Hot Country Singles charts. The melancholy song, written by Bobby Braddock and Curly Putman, has been named in several surveys as the greatest country song of all time. If you love the classics, join me, Carl Thomas, right here on NCIFM every Saturday from 1 to 3 p.m. for the Classic Country Show. I reflect on some of the great country songs and artists of all time. The Classic Country Show, Saturday afternoons from 1 to 3 right here on NCIFM, legendary country and more.
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0: 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Juice Newton, adios, mi corazón. With 11:23 left to play in the second quarter at Hamilton Stadium, the host Hamilton Tiger Cats lead the Winnipeg Blue Bombers 7-3. Keep you posted on that game throughout the rest of the night. We are coming up on 7 o'clock. I'm Carl Thomas. More great country music still ahead from Diamond Rio, country gospel from them. And Winnipeg's Keith and Renee are coming up right after this on NCIFM.
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